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3: Tama. 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Uh-huh. I like that answer because how can you express yourself if you know everything is censored. Everything censored. But yeah, that's true. And of course, this is ano naman, hindi pang bata naman siya.
1: This is hindi to pang bata.
0: Yeah. Uh-huh.
3: Okay.
0: Pati yung atleta, no?
1: And this is but, pwede to pang bata.
3: Ito na calculate ko na kung magkano ginastos mo. Congratulations. Yeah. May kakoripat dito.
1: Yeah, kasi ano siya eh, like when it's out there na, yun yan. I mean, that's one time and we don't know. It's ano, yun yung ano, isa sa mga version ko ng investment. Creative investment.
2: But speaking of out there, this coming September, something else is going to be out there. You'll be featured in a South Korean film called The Guardian. Ito ba yung first foreign film mo?
1: First siya. So, Korean cast, Korean director, Korean fight choreographers.
3: Mm-mm. Did you speak, did you learn to speak Korean?
1: Yeah.
2: Uh-oh.
3: Okay, can you say, hi, my name is Silver.
1: Annyeonghaseyo.
2: Ano yung sayo?
1: Sobrang konti ng English in lines, pero sobrang konti ng lines ko. More on fight scenes.
2: Uh-oh.
1: Like, madami yung fight scenes. This is my first action film din talaga.
3: Okay.
2: Si mga fight scenes yan, well, what karate? Taekwondo, I guess. Taekwondo.
1: Kickboxing.
2: Okay.
1: And it's crazy kasi nakuha ko yung role. Kasi tinanong ako eh, hindi dapat ako yung nasa role. Mm. 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
2: Oo.
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1: studio. 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
3: Oh, si Monique Tuzan may kasalanan. What about your albums and your songs? What are you working on and what are you promoting?
1: So, kakalabas ko lang ng album last year. Mm-hmm. And then maglalabas ako ng bagong single. Mm-hmm. Probably next month.
3: Next month. Mm. And any shows for you coming up? Ayan, nilista.
2: Nakasulat.
1: Yeah.
2: So, nakasulat.
1: Meron po akong hotdog tribute concert ngayong August 16.
3: Manila.
1: 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Manila. So meron akong version na nilabas ngayon.
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1: 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Oh my God.
2: 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Okay, sample. 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
1: 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Anong English?
3: Okay na yun.
1: 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Sa isip
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2: check my notes mo.
1: Yes, so yun po yung una, hotdog tribute concert. Bukas.
3: Yes.
1: Okay,
3: August 8,
1: All-Star Games po, August 16. Mm, wow. Basketball player ako dun.
3: Okay. Oh,
2: atleta.
3: So, dapat Billionaire News Channel basketball player. Kami liga rin kami.
1: Wow. Ay, sama ko dyan.
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1: 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So, kasama ko mga Viva One. And then may series ko ngayon ongoing Love You Lots episode 3 na kami with Bea Benene kasama ko dito sa Viva One. Ganang ngiti.
3: 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Wala akong sinasabi.
1: Okay, so Love You Lots 'yun, panoorin 'yon and meron nung yung Korean movie The Guardian September 2 with Nam Woo-yeon and Yassi Pressman. And
3: Yassi.
1: Yeah.
3: Oh. I love Yassi.
1: Yes, and then written by concert kakatapos na ng 2 days concert ko nung 25 and 26 July.
3: Congrats! Thank you so much. Sold out
1: now. Yes po. So mayroon pong Cebu and Davao leg ngayong October 10 at October 25 for the concert. And then I have Strato na body spray ngayon under Viva Beauty. So
2: wow.
1: Yeah, and also Sunset Avenue, yun yung business namin ni Bea. Shades, may mga merch.
3: Okay. Alright.
1: Okay. And then lastly, Adlikain Grand Launch, Adlikain Superheroes.
3: Okay.
1: This is one of
3: this
1: the superheroes.
3: Yes.
1: Adlikain means likha na may adhikain.

0: like so that. I'm gonna launch two more. So tatlo sila. So it's like a whole unit, para siyang MCU pero like Filipino. So meron silang mga adhikain like this one to promote sports to everybody and to honor mga legendary na mga athletes.
1: Grabe.
0: And I have Binhi, protector of the nature.
2: Yes, they just have to go get his comics so that we can help what you call support Wilbur.
0: Yes, yeah. And then I have the last one, last hero Carpintero, ang parang voice and ano ng mga mamamayang manggagawa.
2: Okay. Well, ladies and gentlemen, akin ang listahan mo.
3: Pakita natin yan.
2: Okay, babasahin ko, ha? Thank you so much for joining us, Multimedia Crooner, Wilbur Ross. Thank you so much. We're gonna pause for a quick break. The Daily Dish will be right back.

0: I'm Marty Rodriguez for your Midday Report. We'll be giving you the stories shaping the nation at this hour. 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

0: Wow, what a day, what a week. 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
1: And a lot of spilled tea.
2: 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Anytime is a good time because it's always mo fun with us.
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1: Salvador, always on top of the news and stories that matter most. 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
0: And I'm Justin Quirino. 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And that's the Daily Dish.
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0: Nakikinabang ang publiko. Basta may issue na dapat himayin at kwentong dapat unawain, I will explain.
1: Celebrate technology that has evolved alongside people, allowing us to go the distance and conquer the skies. National Aviation Day, Bilyonario News Channel.

0: Good afternoon. It's Friday, August 7th. I'm Mai Rodriguez for your midday report. We'll be giving you the stories shaping the nation at this hour. In the headlines, the country's economic growth slows down to 2.3% in the second quarter of this year. Lawyers of Pastor Apollo Quiboloy, wanted on sex trafficking, vow to protect the rights of their client as he faces extradition to the United States. Senator Panfilo Lacson seeks clarification on the Maleta boys who allegedly recanted their statements on the flood control scandal. And police look into the unusual case of several caskets found abandoned in parts of Metro Manila. The Philippine economy slowed sharply in the second quarter, growing just 2.3%. Analysts called the sluggish growth disappointing but expected. Chess Ulit is reporting live from Quezon City. Hi, Chess, please explain the latest GDP figure.
1: Mai, the Philippine economy remained sluggish for the second quarter of 2026. The gross domestic product, or GDP, grew just 2.3%, the slowest expansion since the pandemic-era contraction of the first quarter of 2021. Based on the latest figure from the Philippine Statistics Authority, the first half economic growth is now just at 2.6%, well below the government's full-year target of 3.5 to 4.5%. Economy Planning Secretary Arsenio Balisacan says the weak performance was largely driven by a sharp drop in investments as public construction declined while household spending also lost momentum. Balisacan attributes the slowdown to high inflation, job losses, and lower remittances during the Middle East crisis that weighed heavily on consumer demand. He warns that a slower economy limits expansion opportunities for businesses and consumers, including the creation of more and higher quality jobs for Filipinos.
2: A growth could have been easily at least 1 percentage point higher if not for, if only we could, we made public construction, or we achieve, constant growth, zero growth, even for zero growth for public construction. You know? So it does contribute a lot.
1: Gross capital formation, a key measure of investment, also shrank to negative 9.2%. The country's chief economist said investments in public and private construction declined due to the cautiousness of infrastructure-related agencies like the Public Works Department. Mai Balisacan said contractors and stakeholders on the ground continue to be cautious with the implementation of infrastructure projects following the impact

0: of the large-scale corruption scandal that broke in 2025.
1: There will be less resources available than expected for social protection, like for investment in health, education, and insurance, and so on like that. So that's why growth matters, not directly, but it matters insofar as building the protection that our society, our people need.
0: Despite the slowdown, there were some bright spots. Services remained the biggest driver of growth, followed by agriculture and fisheries, which recovered from earlier weakness. Manufacturing also improved, while exports continued to gain momentum, driven by strong demand for AI-related semiconductors. The government says infrastructure spending should pick up in the third quarter as the DPWH began awarding contracts in June and July after the release of funds late in the second quarter. Malisahan also points to improving business sentiment, stronger private sector indicators, and better export performance as signs of a possible recovery. That's the latest from my end. Back to you, Mai.
2: How much of the slowdown came from global forces compared to problems here at home, like the flood control scandal?
0: Mai, based on the PSA's report and DepDep statement, the slowdown was caused by a combination of both global and domestic forces. Global pressures, particularly the Middle East crisis, pushed up inflation and also affected remittances. Balisakan noted that governance concerns were part of the problem. The controversy surrounding the flood control scandal appears to have contributed to greater caution and delays in government spending. So while external shocks hurt consumption, one of the biggest drags on investment did come from home.
2: Do economists see growth slowing further, and how should the economy rebound in order to achieve our targets?
0: Mai Balisakan says he remains optimistic, especially for the fourth quarter of the year, because that's when infrastructure spending is expected to even go higher. He adds that the GDP would need to expand by at least 4.4% on the average for the second half of the year. So apart from public spending, the government is also working on expansion by protecting household purchasing power through the uplift framework and pushing trade deals with other nations like the European Union and Canada to help drive growth. Back to you, Mai.
2: Thank you, Chesulit. Reporting live from Quezon City. The camp of Pastor Apollo Quiboloy has yet to receive a copy of the United States' extradition request. His lawyers say they are ready to defend the rights of Quiboloy, who's wanted for sex trafficking charges. Joash Malimban is on the phone for more on this story. Go ahead, Joash.
3: Mind the legal camp of Kingdom of Jesus Christ founder Apollo Quiboloy says it is ready to challenge any move to extradite him to the United States, insisting that Philippine courts still have jurisdiction over the preacher. According to Quiboloy's lawyers, they have yet to formally receive any information about an extradition request. However, they said any invocation of the Philippines' U.S. extradition treaty must still comply with Presidential Decree 1069, the country's extradition law, as well as the Supreme Court's established procedures. The camp also argued that Quiboloy remains subject to pending criminal cases in the Philippines and is under the custody of local courts, making any extradition extremely unfeasible, according to Quiboloy's lawyers at this stage, unless the government chooses to yield its jurisdiction to a foreign state. They maintained that they are prepared to defend Quiboloy's rights under the Constitution and other Philippine laws. The statement came after the Department of Foreign Affairs confirmed that it has received the United States request for Quiboloy's extradition and has already endorsed the request to the Department of Justice. For its part, the DOJ said that the DFA first determines whether an extradition request complies with the Philippines' U.S. extradition treaty and applicable laws before forwarding it to the Justice Department, which will then file the appropriate petition in court. The DOJ added that it is ultimately the court that will decide whether the legal requirements for extradition have been satisfied. The Justice Department also said the government may either defer Quiboloy's extradition until his local cases are resolved or temporarily surrender him to U.S. authorities for trial, subject to the conditions provided under the Philippines' U.S. extradition treaty. Mai.
2: George, paki-explain nga kung ano na yung nangyari sa kaso ni Kibuloy sa US? Does this extradition request mean that Kibuloy has already been found guilty doon sa US?
3: My technically, these cases are still pending. According to legal experts, the issue on extradition does not determine the guilt or innocence of the individual subject to the request. The extradition court technically focuses on the question of whether or not the person requested to be expedited is extraditable under the terms of the treaty. The guilt or innocence of Kibuloy will still be determined by the courts that will handle his case. Mai.
2: Thank you. Joash Malimban reporting. A senator wants to clarify who among the so-called Maleta boys have recanted their statements in connection with the flood control corruption scandal. Meanwhile, Senator Erwin Tulfo, chairman of the Blue Ribbon Committee, is no longer surprised with this development. Hannah T. is on the phone for more. Hannah, go ahead.
4: My Senator Ping Lacson is seeking clarity after reports emerged that some of the so-called 18 Maleta boys have allegedly recanted their allegations in the flood control kickback scheme. Lacson said it remains unclear which of the 18 witnesses have withdrawn their statements. The key question for the former Senate Blue Ribbon Committee Chair is whether they're among the eight who executed sworn affidavits before the office of the Ombudsman. Those affidavits, Mai, were reportedly used as the basis for the Ombudsman to open a preliminary investigation against former House Speaker Martin Romualdez, allegedly being part of the kickback scheme. He also said the group has given different versions of events in various venues, making it difficult to determine which testimonies remain credible. Senate Blue Ribbon Committee Chair Erwin Tulfo said he was not surprised by the reported recantations, as they probably would not be facing lawsuits left and right if what they were saying was true. Tulfo remarked, quote, "Thank God they have come to their senses." My, it was the 18 Maleta boys who claimed they are former soldiers and security escorts who allegedly delivered suitcases containing cash from flood control kickbacks to high-ranking officials. While 18 men initially came forward, only eight were reported to have later executed individual sworn affidavits before the Ombudsman, which helped trigger the preliminary investigation. My.
2: Hannah, can you refresh our memory? Ano ba yung kaso na naisampa against the so-called Maleta boys? At dahil dito sa pag-recant nila, mawawala na rin ba yung mga kaso?
4: May kung matatandaan natin, there were different settings na naglabas ng pahayag or testimonies itong 18 Maleta boys, kasama nga dyan yung incumbent senators. In fact, kasama dyan dun sa inakusa ng Maleta boys ay si Senate Blue Ribbon Committee Chair Erwin Tulfo. At the cases filed against them include perjury and cyber libel. At sabi naman ni former Senator Antonio Trillanes, after the group accused him of receiving money related nga doon sa ICC investigation, ay in-instruct na niya tong lawyer niya to withdraw the cases only against the four ex-soldiers who have now recanted their statements. Pero this does not necessarily mean that the criminal cases will automatically disappear. At once the Department of Justice has filed cases in court, they're prosecuted, and any withdrawal of a complaint by itself does not dismiss the cases, and the court and the prosecution will still determine whether the cases should proceed. Nakausap nga rin kanina ng media itong si Attorney Levito Baligod, kaugnay doon sa umano'y recantation ng apat. Sabi niya, meron daw ilan sa mga Maleta boys na nag-react, at tignan na lang daw kung meron pang iba na babawiin yung kanilang mga testimonya. Back to you, Mai.
2: Thank you. Hannah T. reporting to us from the Senate. The Senate Blue Ribbon Committee will launch a new probe into the flood control scandal. Joan Manalo is reporting to us live from the Ombudsman. Joan, what will be covered by this new investigation?
5: My Senate President Win Gatchalian and Senate Blue Ribbon Committee Chair Erwin Tulfo met with Ombudsman Jesus Crispin Rimulya today to discuss coordination efforts on the flood control issue and other cases being investigated by the Blue Ribbon Committee. In an ambush interview earlier right after their meeting, Tulfo said they will turn over documents and other files related to the Blue Ribbon Committee's flood control investigation to the Office of the Ombudsman. He said this is intended to streamline the investigation as the ombudsman has already begun its own probe. Tulfo said they do not want to interfere with the ombudsman's probe, as this could potentially compromise

0: minimize the case or cause the two investigations to conflict. The Blue Ribbon Committee chair also said he will brief the other members of the committee on what transpired during their closed-door meeting with the ombudsman. Tulfo further emphasized that the Blue Ribbon Committee's role is to conduct investigations in aid of legislation, while the ombudsman is tasked with investigating and prosecuting cases within its jurisdiction. Tulfo also revealed that the Blue Ribbon Committee is preparing to launch a new investigation into an issue that he said affects almost everyone. When asked by reporters whether the inquiry involves a public utility or electricity, Tulfo did not confirm. He also declined to provide further details about the planned investigation. And that's the latest from the Office of the Ombudsman. Back to you, Mai.
1: Joan, apart from the flood control probe, did Senator Tulfo also share any information about Senator Loren Legarda?
0: Yes, Mai. Senator Tulfo earlier confirmed to the media that Senator Legarda filed a leave of absence from August 3 to 5, citing medical reasons. This after NBI Director Melvin Matibag confirmed that Senator Legarda and her son, Batangas Representative Leandro Leviste, have already left the country. Mai.
1: Thank you, Joan Manalo, reporting live from the Ombudsman. House Prosecution Counsel Attorney Lorna Kapunan is confident there's already sufficient basis to convict Vice President Sara Duterte. Speaking on BNC's memo, Kapunan said the impeachment case could have rested on allegations of grave threats and inciting to sedition alone.
2: Using her own confession yun eh. Sinasabi nila implied admission, hindi. It is her own confession. Sinabi ko yan, no joke, no joke. And that was not as if it was only one instance. She said it in several instances, di ba? That by itself, kung ako nga, eh, in-end ko na yun. Already. At that point, pag nagbutuhan yan, I would have been, I am certain, kung nagbutuhan yan, eh, klarong-klaro ang conviction, just based on that article alone.
1: Attorney Kapunan urged senator judges to decide based on the evidence and witness testimonies. She also said the Commission on Audit should go beyond compliance audits and also conduct fraud audits to trace how public funds were spent.
2: Kasi merong there are three kinds. So may regular audit ng regular funds, no? Merong compliance audit, mga intelligence and confidential funds. Pero it stops there. Dapat, ituloy nyo na sa fraud audit. Kung ganyang kabaho naman ang ebidensya o ganyang ka-obvious ang evidence, ituloy mo na. Kagaya ng, si Kiatos. Saan ang address nito? Tignan nyo nga kung anong address dito. Tignan nyo nga sa Office of the Vice President kung saan diniliver yung pera. No? You have to follow the money trail, hindi ba? Don't end with the records, follow the money trail. But, yun ang kulang sa batas.
1: In other news, authorities are investigating how several caskets were left abandoned in various parts of Metro Manila. Nasa linya si Edwin Balasa para sa detalye. 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
1: 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Okay, maraming salamat Edwin Balasa nag-uulat. Police arrest 4 suspects in a kidnap for ransom case involving a Chinese businessman in Angeles City, Pampanga. The suspects reportedly demanded $1 million. Laid Gabagani has the full story.
2: A 37-year-old Chinese businessman vacationing in the Philippines was abducted by 6 armed and masked men along Friendship Highway in Angeles City, Pampanga on August 2. According to the PNP anti-kidnapping group, the victim was taken to a hideout and the suspects demanded a ransom of $1 million or over 60 million pesos from his family.
3: It appears that he is abducted at first, but by about 6 personalities. Na nakatakip yung mukha, nakasakay sa van, and then with firearms. Then, drinag siya dun sa van. And there was a negotiation for a ransom in the amount of $1 million. Okay? So, it's a kidnapping for ransom.
2: Investigations revealed that the victim had been under surveillance for some time and one of the suspects was reportedly a frequent customer at his family's business.
4: Yes, lumalabas na aming investigasyon na yung isa ay frequent na nilang customer. So, one of the suspects might be doing the surveillance prior to the conduct of the
2: The kidnapping for ransom plan failed when the victim managed to escape on the night of August 4 by jumping out a window while the suspects were asleep and intoxicated. Police arrested 4 of the 6 suspects, including 3 Chinese nationals and 1 Filipina. Police are continuing to pursue the 2 remaining suspects at large. Those arrested face charges of kidnapping for ransom and serious illegal detention. The PNP is now coordinating with the Bureau of Immigration and the Chinese Embassy to verify the suspects' true identities. Reporting for Midday, Laid Gabagani, Billionaire News Channel.
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0: balitang nag-uugnay sa ating lahat.
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0: Ako po si Henny Espinosa at ito ang Agenda North America.

0: A big-time rollback could greet motorists next week. Industry estimates show diesel and gasoline prices may drop by up to 5 pesos per liter. The expected rollback is driven by lower global oil prices, renewed hopes for a diplomatic breakthrough in the Middle East, and a stronger peso against the U.S. dollar. Last week, motorists saw a rollback of less than 1 peso per liter for diesel and gasoline, while kerosene prices fell by more than 2 pesos per liter. An earthquake shook Mindoro this morning. The tremor reached Metro Manila and nearby provinces. And in the city of Manila, many workers were forced to evacuate their offices. Let's get more details from Micah Razon. Micah?
1: May around 10:30 this morning, people here in Manila City reported feeling a tremor, prompting several offices here to evacuate as a precaution.
2: Yung time ko ng break time ko, nakahiga ako sa may sofa. Yun lang po, yung biglang naramdaman ko na may umanig po yung konti yung sa taas.
3: Tapos sa akin naman po, may ginagawa ako, nagsusigat ako. 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
1: Meanwhile, according to the Philippine Institute of Volcanology and Seismology, or PVOX, the earthquake had a magnitude of 5.4, with its epicenter located in Mamburao, Occidental Mindoro. PVOX recorded intensity 3 in Quezon City, while Caloocan, Navotas, and Malabon recorded intensity 1. As of this report, PVOX has not yet released an official earthquake intensity report for Manila City. Meanwhile, the weather here in Manila City remains partly cloudy while we are experiencing several drizzle. Back to you, Mai.
0: Thank you. Mai Corazon reporting from Manila. A lawmaker is pushing for the passage of measures that will uphold animal welfare protection, especially in times of disasters. May live report si Isaiah Mirafuentes mula sa Batasang Pambansa. 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
0: Long overdue na nga itong measure na ito. Ano? Maraming salamat, Isaiah Mirafuentes, live mula sa Batasang Pambansa. An international expert is coordinating with Philippine authorities to help fight cybercrimes. Francis Folvet tells us about the crime's impact on its victims and how to overcome it. We have this exclusive report.
5: This man holds a top management position at a financial institution in the Central Business District. For security reasons, we will refer to him as Hector. Hector is searching for answers after becoming a victim of a cybercrime. While his money was not targeted, the cybercriminal appeared to attack something just as valuable: his personal life, professional integrity, and reputation. Early this year, he started receiving self-incriminating emails, which were also sent to his wife, close friends, and colleagues.
6: May mga threat. Basically, screenshots ng mga conversation ko with friends, photos na kukuha niya, inaattach niya dun sa email. I think ang objective is masira kami kasi walang extortion eh. So ganoon, everyday siguro for 2 weeks, minsan may bakanting day, tapos aatake na naman. There was a time naman, kumukuha siya ng picture ng taga-company namin, ng babae. Tapos, picture ko, nag-generate siya ng AI. It appears na romantically magkasama kami nung manipulated photos namin nung taga-company namin. And then, gumawa siya ng Facebook account.
5: As a result, Hector says the attacks have taken a toll on his mental health.
6: Sa akin, emotionally and mentally, may effect siya kasi hindi naman to normal. Hindi naman nangyayari sa akin to ever. So I don't know how to deal with it in the first place. But fortunately, I talked to my wife. I told her kung ano yung nangyayari. Siyempre, merong diskusyon. May argumento, ano yung pinagmulan. Pero at the end of the day, fortunately, yung wife ko is with me in this battle, in this situation.
5: For victims like Hector, retired FBI Supervisory Special Agent, international cybercrime expert, and author of The Secret to Cybersecurity, Scott Augenbaum, is in the Philippines. He has partnered with the U.S. Embassy in Manila to help strengthen public awareness and fight cybercriminals.
7: Identity theft comes in a lot of different ways. In the United States, we look at identity theft as someone stealing your social security number and your date of birth, and they are opening up credit accounts. But when we talk about it on a global scale, we're talking about account compromise, where someone's email address is being compromised. Now, you're not going to get an email or a text message from a cyber criminal saying, "Hey, give me money, it's the bad guy." They're going to pretend to be you. They're going to pretend to be your employer. They're going to pretend even to be the police, and they're going to try to trick you. So we're looking at the account compromise. And that's why I keep telling people they need to secure their primary accounts with something called two-factor authentication.
5: With more than 3 decades in the FBI, Scott says he has spoken with thousands of cybercrime victims. He shares what he calls the 4 truths to cybersecurity. First, no one ever expected to become a victim. Second, recovering stolen money or restoring a damaged reputation is extremely difficult. Third, seeking justice can be just as challenging as recovering financial losses or repairing one's identity. But the 4th truth offers hope. Most cybercrimes can be prevented with the right information and behavioral changes. According to Scott, the key is learning to manage emotions. Cybercriminals exploit trust, authority, fear, isolation, and urgency to manipulate their victims.
7: It's not about teaching people the different types of scams. It's teaching them that emotional reaction. Cybercriminals have a playbook. They do their reconnaissance. And you have to know where you fall in this playbook when it starts to trigger your emotions.
5: In Hector's case, he refused to let his emotions take over. That may have prevented him from falling into the scam and losing money. He also says the threatening emails stopped after he reported the incident to the PNP ACG.
6: Pag may mga ganyang situation, may mga nagte-threat sa inyo, ako ah, huwag nyo na lang pansinin kasi I think kapag nag-reply ka sa kanila, yun yung nagiging pagkain nila or yung ego booster nila na mas aatakihin ka nila.
5: Augenbaum reminds the public to always stop, pause, and verify before responding to an online transaction or communication. He says we may not be able to control the plans of cybercriminals, but we can control the door of opportunity they try to enter. We can choose to leave it open or shut it, lock it, and keep ourselves from becoming the next cybercrime victim. Francis Polbe, Bellionario News Channel.
0: Coming up, President Donald Trump pushes back against reports of a U.S. weapons shortage as concerns grow over military stockpiles amid the conflict with Iran. More world news plus the latest in sports and the weather after the break. Stay tuned to Midday Reports.

0: President Donald Trump denies reports of a major U.S. weapons shortage, saying the country still has large amounts of munitions. His comments come after reports that the U.S. military had used a significant portion of its missile stockpiles in the war with Iran. Trump acknowledged that some weapons are limited, but says defense companies are expanding production to replenish supplies.
1: Fortunately, I built up so much during my term. I rebuilt the military and also loaded it up with a lot of stuff. And we have certain types of munitions that are very powerful, that we have unlimited, virtual unlimited supply. We have others where it's a little bit tighter, and we're getting them in on a daily basis. We're in great shape. But with that being said, we always want more. We have to have more. We have other things maybe come up. Maybe come up and maybe don't come up. Hopefully nothing else does come up. But we're in very good shape. We have literally massive amounts of ammunition.
0: Trump also warns that people responsible for leaking information about U.S. weapons stockpiles could face criminal penalties. A court in New Mexico orders Meta to pay $567 million over claims that its platforms harmed children's mental health. This marks the largest ruling against the social media company over child safety. The ruling is in addition to $375 million in damages that Meta was already ordered to pay in the case. The court found that Facebook and Instagram created a public nuisance by allegedly failing to protect young users from harmful content and risks. The ruling requires Meta to implement new safety measures for teens, including limits on use and stronger protection against adult contact. Meta says it will appeal the decision and maintain that it has taken steps to protect teens online. About 100 people died during a mass border crossing into Spain's North African enclave of Ceuta. Ceuta's president says around 80,000 people entered the territory, with most later returning voluntarily. Thousands of migrants remain in Ceuta, straining reception centers and creating a humanitarian crisis. EU officials described the arrival as an unprecedented migration challenge at an EU border. The European Union says it will seek greater cooperation from Morocco to address migration pressures. President Donald Trump welcomed U.S. Olympic and Paralympic athletes to the White House, praising their performance.